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4: Showers, thunderstorms 55 tonight. Rain shower 65 tomorrow. More showers 55 tomorrow night. And rain showers 70 Saturday. Rain showers warmer Sunday 75 to 80. And from Monday, Memorial Day, showers, thunderstorms 75. Rain showers 75 Tuesday. I'm staff meteorologist Bill Jackman on the Virginia News Network.
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3: Jehovah God Almighty of the Old Testament is God, and prayers are to be addressed to Him in the name of Jesus Christ alone.
4: So the scripture says, pray in my name to the Father, he said. And you say, well, now we know who Mary is, and now we know who Mary is not. The question is, what do we think about Mary? What is our reaction to Mary? I'll tell you what. Mary is worthy of our honor and of our admiration. Mary is to be honored by us as a shining example of a godly life of service. And whatever God puts on us, no matter how uncomfortable. You say, well, I guess it was uncomfortable for Mary to be pregnant for 9 months. Yeah, and she had to travel on a donkey the whole length. I reckon she had a donkey. Hallmark thinks she did. The Bible doesn't say anything about it. But Joseph traveled with Mary all the way from Nazareth to Bethlehem when she was in her 9th month ready to deliver that baby. That had to be a hard trip. But she also had to go through the agony of being a virgin and being pregnant, and her boyfriend, her fiancé, her betrothed finding out that she was pregnant and doubting her, her parents doubting her. What do you think her mother said when she showed? What do you think her father said? What do you think the neighbor said? Thankfully, they wore great big robes in those days. It was hard. She had to go through the uncertainty, the ridicule, the whisperings, the talking. She had to go through all of that. It was not easy. And let me tell you, it didn't get any easier when the baby was born. They had to go to Egypt and live 3 or 4 years. When she came back from Egypt, she probably had more than one child. By the way, she was not a perpetual virgin. She was a virgin when Jesus Christ was born. The scripture said that Joseph did not know her, did not have relationships with her until after Jesus was born. And then she

0: produced sons and daughters. We can name them by name. You read that book of Jude just next to the Revelation. That's one of Jesus' brothers. James, the bishop of the church in Jerusalem, that's one of Jesus' brothers. John and James were Jesus' first cousins. Their mother was Salome, a sister to Mary, the mother of our Lord. All those people were kin, just like any small country community would be. And he had sisters. You say, how do you know? Because one time Jesus was in a house preaching, and they came to him and they said, your mother and your brothers and your sisters are without. And he said, who is my mother and my brothers and my sisters but he that does the will of my Father which is in heaven? Mary had to watch him grow and then give him up to the ministry when he was 30 years old. Mary had to see him talked about. She had to hear them say it. It was her neighbors that rejected him in the synagogue in Nazareth. It was her neighbors who took him to the edge of the cliff and were going to throw him off and stone him to death. It was her neighbors who talked about him and said, well, I don't know who he thinks he is. I know who he is. He's the son of Joseph the carpenter and Mary that lives down the road here. She had to hear all of that. She had to hear those whispers. She had to hear when the high priest and the Sadducees and the Pharisees and the scribes talked about him. She had to hear it as they made their plans and the word spread around through the people that they were going to kill him. She had to see it, and she was there when they drug him from Gethsemane and drug him to Pilate's judgment hall and to Herod's. She was there at the cross. Peter was not there, and James was not there, and Bartholomew was not there. But Mary and John were at the foot of the cross when Jesus Christ was dying. That had to be the most horrible scene in her life, to see her son hanging naked on the cross with nails in his hands and in his feet and a whipping all over his body where he was bleeding and a crown of thorns on his head. And she was there when Nicodemus and Joseph of Arimathea took him down from the cross and carried him to the tomb and laid him in the tomb. And Mary saw all of that. How horrible that had to be. How deep her grief must have been those 3 days and 3 nights when he was in the tomb. And then when he resurrected, I wonder if he ever appeared to her. He appeared to Peter. He appeared to the apostles. He appeared to the women, 500 at once. People at once one time. And she was among the disciples. But I wonder if he ever appeared to her by herself. We don't know that. Been important, the Lord would have told us in the Bible, I'm sure. At least it had been important for us to know. But I can tell you, she was in the crowd of disciples when they saw him going away into heaven. And she was 10 days later in the crowd of disciples who were praying in the temple to her son. By the way, they were not praying to her. She was there, but they were praying to her son who was in heaven. And as they prayed in the temple to God in the name of Jesus Christ, she was there like the rest of the disciples to receive the indwelling power of the Holy Ghost when he came in. It was on her head that the tongue of fire set like it did on Peter's. And it was in her body that the Holy Ghost came. Even though she had carried the Lord in her womb, in her own spirit she needed to receive, just like you and I do, the indwelling power of the Holy Ghost. And she spoke in tongues in that number on the day of Pentecost, just like the rest of them did. And my friend, I have to ask you this. If it was imperative for the apostles and Mary to receive the indwelling power of the Holy Ghost, then don't you think we weaklings probably need the Holy Ghost in our life? Don't you think we can't make it on our own? If they had to have the indwelling power of His presence, don't you think that we too must have the indwelling power of His presence? My friend, I lift up to you today Mary, the Virgin Mother of our Lord. I lift up to you Mary, not the Mother of God, Not born of an immaculate conception or assumed into heaven to become the Queen of Heaven, but I lift up to you Mary, whom she confessed with her own mouth, I am the handmaiden of the Lord. I am the slave of God, and whatever He wants, that's what I will do. I lift up to you Mary as an example for your life. Young people, follow Mary's example and wait until you're married. Old people, follow Mary's example and be submissive to the will of God, no matter if it's unpopular or no matter if it's uncomfortable or no matter if it's hard to do. If this is what God wants us to do, then we say, nevertheless, not my will but thine be done. Be it unto me as thou hast said. And she, living a holy life, submissive to God, became the vessel that God could use. And I have to ask you today, who would you entrust your son to? If you had to go out today with your child, a little baby, and give him away, who would you give him to? Who would you entrust him to take care of him? God entrusted His most precious prize, the fairest jewel of heaven, His Son, into the care of Mary of Nazareth. What can God trust us with? Can God trust me to come and be a faithful preacher of the gospel? Can God trust you to be a faithful musician? Can God trust you to be a faithful teacher? Can God trust you to be a faithful tither and giver? Can God trust you to be faithful to come to worship in the house of God? Can God trust you every day of your life to give yourself to Him and to be a vessel of honor that He can fill and that He can use? You say, oh, to have God within you. Mary had the Son of God within her, and He was God. What it would be to have God within you. My friend, if the Holy Ghost is in you, then I tell you, God is in you. But are we willing vessels? Can God entrust us with His presence in our life? Can God entrust us? What has God given you and entrusted to you? Well, your life, for one thing. The time. All of us have the same time. 24 hours a day, 7 days a week. God has entrusted you with your life, and He has entrusted you with time. He has entrusted you with freedom because you live in America. He has entrusted you with opportunity that few people in the world have. What are you doing? I know what Mary did with what God entrusted her with. She raised that little boy the very best she could. And in the end, she had a crown. She will have a crown in that day. But it will be the same crown that I have and the same crown that you have, the crown of eternal life. Let us not dishonor Mary. Let us not neglect Mary. Let us not forget Mary and just relegate her to a picture on a Christmas card. But let us not abuse Mary by praying to her or adoring her. But let us honor her by praying to God in the name of her Son, Jesus. And do you know, God gave her the name for her Son in the moment that He gave her the birth announcement. Actually, she didn't get a birth announcement. She got a conception announcement. Not many of us get one of those, do we? Most of us get a birth announcement, but Mary got a conception announcement.
1: 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Pastor Eddie and the congregation of Bethel Chapel invite you to be their guest this Sunday morning for worship and preaching at 11. Once again, Pastor Eddie Kendall.
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5: A judge dismisses the shooting trial of a Newport News assistant principal. Rebecca Hughes with the latest.
6: Judge Rebecca Robinson told the court that after looking for prior case law and finding none, she ruled that no law was violated. Former assistant principal Ebony Parker was visibly emotional following the judge's decision to strike the case. She was facing charges of felony child neglect for allegedly ignoring warnings that a six-year-old student had a loaded gun that was later used to shoot a first-grade teacher in Newport News. The incident occurred in January 2023 at Richneck Elementary School. I'm Rebecca Hughes.
5: Virginia is joining a multi-state lawsuit over new caps on student loans for graduate school programs. Attorney General Jay Jones saying yesterday Virginia will join 24 other states in the lawsuit. Governor Spanberger is taking heat for vetoing affordability bills. Heat from fellow Democrats and supporters for vetoes on cannabis, drug prices, and collective bargaining. Democratic State Senator Lucretia Ade tells News 4.
7: It's contradictory to make your entire campaign about affordability and leave this most important component out.
5: And Fairfax supporter Patrice Summers says.
8: The governor dropped the ball. Shame on you.
5: Spanberger now holds a state record for the most vetoes issued by a governor whose own party controls the legislature. Norfolk approves a $352 million capital improvement plan. The Tuesday vote approves $1 million to begin preliminary design work on a combined library and fitness center on the site of a former elementary school. Kathy O'Hara is an officer with the East Side Civic League and says the plan prioritizes downtown projects at the expense of the whole city. I'm Charlie O'Brien.
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10: Weather.
11: Showers, thunderstorms 55 tonight. Rain shower 65 tomorrow, more showers 55 tomorrow night, and rain showers 70 Saturday. Rain showers warmer Sunday, 75 to 80. And from Monday, Memorial Day, showers, thunderstorms 75, rain showers 75 Tuesday. I'm staff meteorologist Bill Jackman on the Virginia News Network.
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1: Hello, I'm Lee Michael Dempsey, and this is the Bluegrass Unlimited Magazine National Bluegrass Survey for the month of May 2026. We've got five debut songs this month, and we'll start at number 30 with Irene Kelly. She's joined by the Krueger Brothers for the song Coal Dust.

Irene Kelly, joined by the Krueger Brothers for Coal Dust at number 30. A debut song at number 29 is from the Red Camel Collective, written by and sung by Heather Berry Mabe. Here's Finding Your Way Home.

Red Camel Collective, formerly the backup band for Junior Sisk. They're out on their own now. We heard Finding Your Way Home, debuting at number 29. The number 28 song is a debut song from Greg Blake. He's a member of the group Special Consensus, and he's joined on this tune by Becky Buller. Here's Love Found Me.

Della May at number 27, moving up from number 30 in its second month on the chart, Family Tree. And at number 28, Love Found Me from Greg Blake, featuring Becky Buller. Debuting at number 26, the old Osborne Brothers tune, done anew by Daly and Vincent. Here's Ruby.

Larry Cordell moving up from number 29 to number 25 in its second month on our Bluegrass Unlimited chart, This Weary Road. And at number 28, a song written by Cousin Emmy, Daly and Vincent with Ruby. Our highest debuting song of the month comes from the Grascals. Here's Bend in the River.

0: At number 23, Rebecca Spear and Needle in the Heart of West Virginia, a song about drug addiction. And at number 24, Bend in the River from the Grascals. 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
0: The number 22 song moves up five positions this month. Last month, number 27, spending its second month on the chart. Daryl Mosley, She Knew It All.

0: Lonesome River Band at number 21, moving up three positions in its second month on the chart. That's Bernadette. And before the Lonesome River Band, it was Daryl Mosley, and She Knew It All at number 22. Our number 20 song moves up three in its third month on the chart. Jason Burleson, joined by Keith Garrett. Keith sings the song. He's a former member of Blue Moon Rising and The Boxcars. And Jason Burleson is a founding member of the group Blue Highway, who recently celebrated their 30th anniversary as a band. They've just come out with a live album. From Jason Burleson, here's Honey Babe Blues at number 20.
1: One, two, three.

That song peaked at number 3 a couple of months ago. Last month, number 5. This month, number 19. Becky Buller, Ride On By. And at number 20, Honey Bay Blues from Jason Burleson featuring Keith Garrett. The number 18 song moves up 4 in its 4th month on the chart, The Appalachian Road Show, and Won't Be Long.

Blue Highway at number 17, moving up 4 in its third month on the chart with Is Now the Time. And at number 18, Appalachian Roadshow and Won't Be Long. The number 16 song is from a new album by Daniel Grindstaff and the Uptown Troubadours. They're joined by Marty Stewart on the song The Death of John Henry.

Last month, number 20. This month, number 16, in its fourth month on the chart, The Death of John Henry by Daniel Grindstaff and the Uptown Troubadours. At number 15, moving up two positions in its sixth month on the chart, Mike Mitchell and Little Mountain Home.

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3: Weather. Showers, thunderstorms 55 tonight. Rain showers 65 tomorrow. More showers 55 tomorrow night. And rain showers 70 Saturday. Rain showers warmer Sunday, 75 to 80. And from Monday, Memorial Day, showers, thunderstorms 75. Rain showers 75 Tuesday. I'm staff meteorologist Bill Jackman on the Virginia News Network.
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0: Hour number two of our countdown show for the month of May begins with song number 14. Last month it was number 18, and it's spending its fourth month on the chart. Blue Highway and Muddy Shoes.

Blue Highway and the song called Muddy Shoes, co-written by Sean Lane of the group Blue Highway. At number 13, it's Buddy Melton, a founding member of the group Balsam Range. He moves up from number 19 to number 13 in his third month on the chart with Blue Skies.

Bluegrass State of Mind at number 12 from Danny Paisley. Last month it was number 16, and it spends its fifth month on our Bluegrass Unlimited charts. At number 11, Joe Mullins and the Radio Ramblers. The group no longer exists, but they did their final album called Lovin', Fightin', Losin' Sleep. Joe Mullins retired from the road, and the members of the group are off doing other projects. Moving up from number 14 to number 11, it's Joe Mullins and the Radio Ramblers and Black and Decker Blues.

Black and Decker Blues from Joe Mullins and the Radio Ramblers at number 11. Our number 10 song moves up 2 in its 6th month on the chart, the Lonesome River Band from a forthcoming album of theirs on the Mountain Home Records label, Square Dance Friday Night.

Square Dance Friday Night from the Lonesome River Band at number 10. The number 9 song was number 13 last month, and it's spending its fourth month on the list. Red Camel Collective and In the Mexican Sun.

Red Camel Collective doing In the Mexican Sun, this month's number 9 song. At number 8, it's The Grascals, joined by Dolly Parton, with the song written by Dolly Parton and Jamie Johnson of The Grascals. Here's Broken Angels, moving up 1 in its 7th month on the chart.

Heartbroken Angels from the Grascals with Dolly Parton at number 8. The number 7 song was number 10 last month, and it spends its 5th month on our chart. Trey Hensley, Cat Outrun the Blues.

0: Trey Hensley, the fine guitar player who teamed up with Rob Ikes for several years. This is from the latest album by Trey Hensley, Can't Outrun the Blues, at number 7. The countdown continues in just a moment on WNRV.
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0: The number 6 song, moving up 1 in its 7th month on the chart, East Nashgrass and Hill Country Highway.

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Written by band member Jerry Cole, that's Authentic Unlimited with The Cost of Living at number 5. The number 4 song was number 3 last month, and it peaked at number 2 a couple months back. It's Big Country Bluegrass, Carry Me Back to the Bluegrass.

An old Dave Evans song, Carry Me Back to the Bluegrass, from Big Country Bluegrass this month at number 4. The number 3 song was number 4 last month and spends its 7th month on the chart. The Appalachian Road Show and Della Jane's Heart.

Della Jane's Heart from Appalachian Roadshow at number 3. The number 2 song spent 2 months in the number 1 position. This month dropping from number 1 to number 2, Larry Sparks, Way Back When.

years ago that folks would come there for miles around. Most were farmers scratching out a living. The old store had all they need. Making a living when living was simple with

0: Way Back When from Larry Sparks at number two. Our number one song has the distinction of being the only song over the 36 years that I've been compiling the Bluegrass Unlimited chart to be number one two separate times by different artists. Ricky Skaggs and Kentucky Thunder had a recording of this song 21 years ago that was number one on the Bluegrass Unlimited chart for three consecutive months. Moving up from number two to number one, it's Sean Camp with a song that he co-wrote with Guy Clark. Sean Camp is perhaps better known as a songwriter than a performer, but he's been the leader of the Earls of Leicester, the tribute band to Lester Flatt and Earl Scruggs and the Foggy Mountain Boys for a number of years now. In a rather noisy setting, he spoke with Christopher Henry. Here's Sean Camp with some words about the writing of the song, Sis Draper.
1: Well, we started writing this song, these songs in like 1998 or 99. I don't even remember. I think it might have been 1998 we wrote Sis Draper.
2: Yeah.
1: And then after that, we just started writing all these things that were tied to Sis and the characters in my family.
2: And that was just such an unusual concept at the beginning. Like, you take this old fiddle tune and you write cool new words for it, and it just works. And Ricky had a big hit on that, didn't he?
1: Yeah, I guess a bluegrass hit.
2: A lot of people got to know Sis Draper. That was the beginning of the saga.
1: Mm-hmm. With Guy. Well, Guy recorded it the day after we finished writing it. Actually, he called me about 2 or 3 in the morning. We were supposed to go in to the studio at 10 a.m. He called me up and he was roaring. He'd been up all night and was still rocking, and I don't think he ever laid down before we went in to record. He called and he said, "What do you think of this?" And he quoted the last verse, which has no relationship structurally to the rest of the song, you know, like, so we all stood out in the yard, hands all full of watermelon, watched her leave and watched her go, wishing we was in that wagon. And it didn't rhyme like the rest of them.
2: Right.
1: You know, I said, that's it. You know, it's like, yes. So the next morning, first thing we did was went in and played that through and recorded.
2: Wow. But here's the song that had the rhyme schemes all one certain way, and then here comes this one at the end that was completely different. That just wraps it up with the perfect bow tie.
1: Yeah, it seemed like a nice way to finish it off.
0: Sean Camp talking about the song, Sis Draper. Let's hear Ricky Skaggs and Kentucky Thunder's version, which was number one 21 years ago this month.

hanging in the air, honey on them fiddle strings, magnolias in her hair. Now she's a diamond in the rough. If you can't see the shine, that's tough. She'll

need a little rock, and a little rock ain't weighed. 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

Ricky Skaggs and Kentucky Thunder in their version of Sean Kemp and Guy Clark's tune, Sis Draper. And now the number one song performed by Sean Kemp, taken from his album The Ghost of Sis Draper. Here's Sean Kemp, number one on the Bluegrass Unlimited magazine National Bluegrass Survey.

kick your shoes off in the corner. 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

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She is on her way to Little Rock, and Little Rock can't wait. 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

0: That's Sean Camp with Sis Draper, our new number one song on the May Bluegrass Unlimited Magazine National Bluegrass Survey. I'm Lee Michael Dempsey. 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
4: Rain shower 65, more showers 55 tonight, and rain showers 70 Saturday. Rain showers warmer Sunday, 75 to 80. And from Monday, Memorial Day, showers, thunderstorms, 75. Rain showers 75 Tuesday. I'm staff meteorologist Bill Jackman on the Virginia News Network.
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5: Rain shower 65, more showers 55 tonight, and rain showers 70 Saturday. Rain showers warmer Sunday, 75 to 80. And for Monday, Memorial Day, showers, thunderstorms, 75. Rain showers 75 Tuesday. I'm staff meteorologist Bill Jackman on the Virginia News Network.
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Now, boys, don't get that bulldozer too close to those graves. 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
4: Weather.
5: Rain shower 65, more showers 55 tonight, and rain showers 70 Saturday. Rain showers warmer Sunday, 75 to 80. And from Monday, Memorial Day, showers, thunderstorms, 75. Rain showers 75 Tuesday. I'm staff meteorologist Bill Jackman on the Virginia News Network.
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4: A deadly shooting in Lynchburg has leaders trying to comfort neighbors. Police, council members, and a nonprofit going door-to-door last night at Millwood's Apartments. Councilwoman Stephanie Reed telling ABC 13.
5: They don't want their children outside playing. The adults don't want to come outside because of the fear that they have. I mean, nobody should feel like they can't come out of their home into their neighborhoods and enjoy the space around them.
4: Lynchburg Mayor Larry Taylor says the message is, you are a citizen of Lynchburg, and we care about you. Lynchburg police are looking for 20-year-old Keyjohn McGee for killing 22-year-old Dason Williams Monday at the apartment complex. Governor Spanberger vetoes a bill to prohibit ICE arrests at Virginia courthouses. Spanberger then ordering warrants for immigration arrests on some state property. I'm Charlie
2: hey,
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8: Rain shower 65, more showers 55 tonight, and rain showers 70 Saturday. Rain showers warmer Sunday, 75 to 80. And from Monday, Memorial Day, showers, thunderstorms, 75. Rain showers 75 Tuesday. I'm staff meteorologist Bill Jackman on the Virginia News Network.
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1: I'm Thomas Cage, VNN Sports. C.J. Abrams hit a three-run home run in the first inning as the Nationals beat the Mets 8-4 at home. Nationals manager Blake Butera on C.J. Abrams' success.
2: I think he feels like he's in a really good spot right now because it's really simple and calm. When you see him up there, you don't see a ton of moving parts. It's pretty short, compact, and direct to the ball. I think that's helped him along the way a lot.
1: Zach Littell got the win, and Andrew Alvarez racked up a save. The teams will wrap up their series today. The Orioles were swept on the road. Baltimore blew a two-run lead to fall 5-3 to the Tampa Bay Rays. Anthony Nunez surrendered four runs in the eighth inning to get the loss. The O's will be back home Friday to play the Detroit Tigers. DC United will end its pre-World Cup schedule this weekend. The Black and Red will host CF Montreal on Saturday. And the Mystics will continue their road trip this weekend. Washington heads west to take on the Seattle Storm on Sunday. The Mystics are currently 2-2 this season. That's sports. I'm Thomas Cage with the Virginia News Network.
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3: Ready for the summer cookout season? As its unofficial start, the Memorial Day weekend is coming up. Keep food safety in mind. USDA food safety expert Meredith Carruthers says start with the two-hour rule.
4: The amount of time that perishable food can be safely out at room temperature or out at outside temperatures before bacteria may reach dangerous or non-safe levels that cannot be rectified or killed by cooking later on or something like that.
3: Yet a consideration several backyard grill masters may not realize as they prepare to cook.
4: When temperatures are above 90 degrees Fahrenheit, that time actually reduces to only 1 hour.
3: So if your cookout is away from home, at a park or campground for instance, a cooler with ice to keep perishable foods cold or a preheated grill to keep food hot will help keep away foodborne bacteria. More grilling food safety information is available through USDA's Meat and Poultry Hotline, 1-888-MP-HOTLINE. I'm Rod Bain reporting for the U.S. Department of Agriculture in Washington, D.C.
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6: Rain shower 65, more showers 55 tonight, and rain showers 70 Saturday. Rain showers warmer Sunday, 75 to 80. And for Monday, Memorial Day, showers, thunderstorms, 75. Rain showers 75 Tuesday. I'm staff meteorologist Bill Jackman on the Virginia News Network.
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8: Our pledge is to our Christian flag. I pledge allegiance to the Christian flag and to the Savior whose kingdom it stands, one Savior, crucified, risen, and coming again with life and liberty to all who believe. To our Bible, I pledge allegiance to the Bible, God's holy word. I will make it a lamp unto my feet and a light unto my path. I will hide its words in my heart that I might not sin against God. To our American flag, I pledge allegiance to the flag of the United States of America and to the republic for which it stands, one nation under God, indivisible, with liberty and justice for all.
9: Thank you.
10: The Book of the Prophet Ezekiel, Chapter 47. Afterward he brought me again unto the door of the house, and behold, waters issued out from under the threshold of the house eastward, for the forefront of the house stood toward the east, and the waters came down from under from the right side of the house at the south side of the altar. Then brought he me out of the way of the gate northward, and led me about the way without unto the utter gate by the way that looketh eastward, and behold, there ran out waters on the right side. And when the man that had the line in his hand went forth eastward, he measured 1,000 cubits, and he brought me through the waters. The waters were to the ankles. Again he measured 1,000, and brought me through the waters. The waters were to the knees. Again he measured 1,000, and brought me through. The waters were to the loins. Afterward he measured 1,000, and it was a river that I could not pass over, for the waters were risen, waters to swim in, a river that could not be passed over. And he said unto me, Son of man, hast thou seen this? Then he brought me, and caused me to return to the brink of the river. Now when I had returned, behold, at the bank of the river were very many trees on the one side and on the other. Then said he unto me, These waters issue out toward the east country, and go down into the desert, and go into the sea, which being brought forth into the sea, the waters shall be healed. And it shall come to pass that everything that liveth, which moveth, whithersoever the river shall come, shall live. And there shall be a very great multitude of fish, because these waters shall come thither, where they shall be healed. And everything shall live whither the river cometh. And it shall come to pass that the fishers shall stand upon it from Engedi even unto Eneglaim. There shall be a place to spread forth nets. Their fish shall be according to their kinds, as the fish of the great sea, exceeding many. But the miry places thereof, and the marishes thereof, shall not be healed. They shall be given to salt. And by the river upon the bank thereof, on this side and on that side, shall grow all trees for meat, whose leaf shall not fade, neither shall the fruit thereof be consumed. It shall bring forth new fruit according to his months, because their waters they issued out of the sanctuary. And the fruit thereof shall be for meat, and the leaf thereof for medicine. Thus saith the Lord God, this shall be the border whereby ye shall inherit the land according to the 12 tribes of Israel. Joseph shall have two portions, and ye shall inherit it, one as well as another, concerning the which I lifted up mine hand to give it unto your fathers, and this land shall fall unto you for inheritance. And this shall be the border of the land toward the north side, from the great sea, the way of Hethlon, as men go to Zedad, Hamath, Perotha, Sibraim, which is between the border of Damascus and the border of Hamath, Hazar Hatikon, which is by the coast of Horan. And the border from the sea shall be Hazar Enon, the border of Damascus, and the north northward, and the border of Hamath. And this is the north side. And the east side ye shall measure from Horan, and from Damascus, and from Gilead, and from the land of Israel by Jordan, from the border unto the east sea. And this is the east side. And the south side southward, from Tamar even to the waters of strife in Kadesh, the river to the great sea. And this is the south side southward. The west side also shall be the great sea, from the border till a man come over against Hamath. This is the west side. So shall ye divide this land unto you according to the tribes of Israel. And it shall come to pass that ye shall divide it by lot for an inheritance unto you, and to the strangers that sojourn among you, which shall beget children among you. And they shall be unto you as born in the country among the children of Israel. They shall have inheritance with you among the tribes of Israel. And it shall come to pass that in what tribe the stranger sojourneth, there shall ye give him his inheritance, saith the Lord God.
8: This is Pastor Merle Hedrick of the Evangelistic Holiness Chapel, 300 Cascades Drive in Pembroke, Virginia. 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
6: A judge dismisses the shooting trial of the Newport News assistant principal, Rebecca Hughes, with the latest.
7: Judge Rebecca Robinson told the court that after looking for prior case law and finding none, she ruled that no law was violated. Former assistant principal Ebony Parker was visibly emotional following the judge's decision to strike the case. She was facing charges of felony child neglect for allegedly ignoring warnings that a six-year-old student had a loaded gun that was later used to shoot a first-grade teacher in Newport News. The incident occurred in January 2023 at Richneck Elementary School. I'm Rebecca Hughes.
6: Virginia is joining a multi-state lawsuit over new caps on student loans for graduate school programs. Attorney General Jay Jones saying yesterday Virginia will join 24 other states in the lawsuit. Governor Spanberger is taking heat for vetoing affordability bills. Heat from fellow Democrats and supporters for vetoes on cannabis, drug prices, and collective bargaining. Democratic State Senator Lucretia Ade tells News 4.
8: It's contradictory to make your entire campaign about affordability and leave this most important component out.
6: And Fairfax supporter Patrice Summers says
9: the governor dropped the ball. Shame on you.
6: Spanberger now holds a state record for the most vetoes issued by a governor whose own party controls the legislature. Norfolk approves a $352 million capital improvement plan. The Tuesday vote approves $1 million to begin preliminary design work on a combined library and fitness center on the site of a former elementary school. Kathy O'Hara is an officer with the East Side Civic League and says the plan prioritizes downtown projects at the expense of the whole city. I'm Charlie O'Brien.
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3: 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Weather.
11: Rain shower 65, more showers 55 tonight, and rain showers 70 Saturday. Rain showers warmer Sunday, 75 to 80. And from Monday, Memorial Day, showers, thunderstorms, 75. Rain showers 75 Tuesday. I'm staff meteorologist Bill Jackman on the Virginia News Network.
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3: 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It is most prevalent in late winter and during periods of cloudy weather. 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
2: Rain shower 65, more showers 55 tonight, and rain showers 70 Saturday. Rain showers warmer Sunday, 75 to 80. And from Monday, Memorial Day, showers, thunderstorms, 75. Rain showers 75 Tuesday. I'm staff meteorologist Bill Jackman on the Virginia News Network.
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3: James, the bishop of the church in Jerusalem, that's one of Jesus' brothers. John and James were Jesus' first cousins. Their mother was Salome, a sister to Mary, the mother of our Lord. All those people were kin, just like any small country community would be. And he had sisters. And you say, how do you know? Because one time Jesus was in a house preaching, and they came to him and they said, your mother and your brothers and your sisters are without. And he said, who is my mother and my brothers and my sisters but he that does the will of my Father which is in heaven? Mary had to watch him grow and then give him up to the ministry when he was 30 years old. Mary had to see him talked about. She had to hear them say it. It was her neighbors that rejected him in the synagogue in Nazareth. It was her neighbors who took him to the edge of the cliff and were going to throw him off and stone him to death. It was her neighbors who talked about him and said, well, I don't know who he thinks he is. I know who he is. He's the son of Joseph the carpenter and Mary that lives down the road here. She had to hear all of that. She had to hear those whispers. She had to hear when the high priest and the Sadducees and the Pharisees and the scribes talked about him. She had to hear it as they made their plans and the word spread around through the people that they were going to kill him. She had to see it, and she was there when they drug him from Gethsemane and drug him to Pilate's judgment hall and to Herod's. She was there at the cross. Peter was not there, and James was not there, and Bartholomew was not there. But Mary and John were at the foot of the cross when Jesus Christ was dying. That had to be the most horrible scene in her life, to see her son hanging naked on the cross with nails in his hands and in his feet and a whipping all over his body where he was bleeding and a crown of thorns on his head. And she was there when Nicodemus and Joseph of Arimathea took him down from the cross and carried him to the tomb and laid him in the tomb. And Mary saw all of that. How horrible that had to be. How deep her grief must have been those 3 days and 3 nights when he was in the tomb. And then when he resurrected, I wonder if he ever appeared to her. He appeared to Peter. He appeared to the apostles. He appeared to the women, 500 at once. People at once one time. And she was among the disciples. But I wonder if he ever appeared to her by herself. We don't know that. Been important, the Lord would have told us in the Bible, I'm sure. At least it had been important for us to know. But I can tell you, she was in the crowd of disciples when they saw him going away into heaven. And she was 10 days later in the crowd of disciples who were praying in the temple to her son. By the way, they were not praying to her. She was there, but they were praying to her son who was in heaven. And as they prayed in the temple to God in the name of Jesus Christ, she was there like the rest of the disciples to receive the indwelling power of the Holy Ghost when he came in. It was on her head that the tongue of fire set like it did on Peter's. And it was in her body that the Holy Ghost came. Even though she had carried the Lord in her womb, in her own spirit, she needed to receive, just like you and I do, the indwelling power of the Holy Ghost. And she spoke in tongues in that number on the day of Pentecost, just like the rest of them did. And my friend, I have to ask you this. If it was imperative for the apostles and Mary to receive the indwelling power of the Holy Ghost, then don't you think we weaklings probably need the Holy Ghost in our life? Don't you think we can't make it on our own? If they had to have the indwelling power of His presence, don't you think that we too must have the indwelling power of His presence? My friend, I lift up to you today Mary, the Virgin Mother of our Lord. I lift up to you Mary, not the Mother of God, not born of an Immaculate Conception or assumed into heaven to become the Queen of Heaven, but I lift up to you Mary, whom she confessed with her own mouth, I am the handmaiden of the Lord. I am the slave of God, and whatever He wants, that's what I will do. I lift up to you Mary as an example for your life. Young people, follow Mary's example and wait until you're married. Old people, follow Mary's example and be submissive to the will of God, no matter if it's unpopular or no matter if it's uncomfortable or no matter if it's hard to do. If this is what God wants us to do, then we say, nevertheless, not my will but thine be done. Be it unto me as thou hast said. And she, living a holy life, submissive to God, became the vessel that God could use. And I have to ask you today, who would you entrust your son to? If you had to go out today with your child, a little baby, and give him away, who would you give him to? Who would you entrust him to take care of him? God entrusted His most precious prize, the fairest jewel of heaven, His Son, into the care

God within you. Mary had the Son of God within her, and He was God. What it would be to have God within you. My friend, if the Holy Ghost is in you, then I tell you, God is in you. But are we willing vessels? Can God entrust us with His presence in our life? Can God entrust us? What has God given you and entrusted to you? Well, your life, for one thing. The time. All of us have the same time. 24 hours a day, 7 days a week. God has entrusted you with your life, and He has entrusted you with time. He has entrusted you with freedom because you live in America. He has entrusted you with opportunity that few people in the world have. What are you doing? I know what Mary did with what God entrusted her with. She raised that little boy the very best she could. And in the end, she had a crown. She will have a crown in that day. But it will be the same crown that I have and the same crown that you have, the crown of eternal life. Let us not dishonor Mary. Let us not neglect Mary. Let us not forget Mary and just relegate her to a picture on a Christmas card. But let us not abuse Mary by praying to her or adoring her. But let us honor her by praying to God in the name of her Son, Jesus. And do you know, God gave her the name for her Son in the moment that He gave her the birth announcement. Actually, she didn't get a birth announcement. She got a conception announcement. Not many of us get one of those, do we? Most of us get a birth announcement. But Mary got a conception announcement. You're conceiving a son. And how's this going to be? The Holy Ghost is coming on you. The Holy Ghost is going to be within you. And He that is born is going to be called the Son of the Highest. My brothers and sisters, let us not neglect Mary, but let us not abuse Mary. But let us come to Jesus just as we are. And say, man, I'm not as good as Mary. You may not be, but you can be. Because you have something that Mary didn't have until after the day of Pentecost. You have the opportunity to be born again. You have the opportunity to come to God with your sins and with all of the things that are bad in your life, and God will wipe them away. I look over an audience of people, and most of you here have experienced that. You know, Helen, and never forget Joe Poisson's coming to that altar, tears going down the deep lines in his face, and him saying, I want to know Jesus Christ is in my heart. I remember Lee getting up from the back of that old church on this corner down toward the river, tears streaming down her face, and coming to the altar and wanting to know for sure. And now we know for sure, don't we? We know for sure. He's in our hearts. He's living in our lives. He's changing us. Amen. And I can look over this audience and I know you've been born again. The old life and the old ways are gone. The new life is here. Praise be unto God. Now we become willing servants. Open vessels for God to pour Himself into, even as He poured Himself into the Virgin Mary. Would you stand? Father God, we honor You today by remembering the mother of our Lord, Mary. We honor You today by remembering her servitude and her sacrifice. We honor You today by remembering that she was willing to obey the Lord, even though it was strange and uncomfortable. And Father, we thank You for Mary today. We thank You for her sacrifice and her giving and her suffering and her tears and her agony. We thank You that she took care of our Lord when He had to be diapered and when He had to be fed, that we might have salvation. Father, I pray that we'll learn that lesson from Mary today.
I pray that you'll speak to our hearts and speak to our souls and open our minds, Father, that we

0: can see in Mary the example of being a servant that we ought to be. As we sing this closing hymn, speak to our hearts, Lord Jesus. For it is in your name we pray. Amen.
1: Pastor Eddie Kendall's message today was just a portion of a sermon from the pulpit of Bethel Chapel, the church at Glendenning. 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
2: Good morning. Here's WNRV forecast for your Friday. Cloudy skies and rain showers today with a high of 60 degrees. Wind shifting from the southeast to the east-southeast, 5 to 10 miles per hour. More of the same tonight. Cloudy skies and rain, low of 56 degrees. Winds also shifting from between the southeast and the east-southeast, 5 to 10 miles per hour. Currently here at the WNRV studio, got cloudy skies and 58 degrees here at 10 o'clock. Getting some much-needed rain, though it's turning out to be quite as much originally forecast. Be sure to tune in to Speaking of Sports tomorrow morning. Bring that to you every Saturday morning from 9 to 10 a.m. in the middle of the spring playoffs. So let you know what's happening with those. What's coming up at 3 o'clock, New Valley Jamboree. I'll be bringing you a set of 2011 Bluegrass Competition winners from the Henry Reed Fiddlers Convention. So we're counting down to this year's Henry Reed Memorial Celebration. It's just 3 weeks away, June 11th through the 13th, out at Larry's Landing Camp down in Narrows. Coming up next, Ivy Shepherd's going to bring you 2 hours of Born in the Mountain. And then at 1 o'clock, 3 hours of Into the Blue with Terry Hurd. Here's Ivy.

Howdy, howdy, and a mighty, mighty good day to you. Welcome to another edition of Born in the Mountain. It's a couple hours of good old time and bluegrass music coming your way, mostly at 78 speed with me, Ivy Shepherd. And I'm delighted to be here and so glad that you have dropped by today. We'll just see what we can get into. As always, I've been rooting through the records and seeing what I can come up with. You never know which way we're going to go, but I'd love to hear from you if you're out there listening. Let's start things off by giving a listen from the king of bluegrass music, Jimmy Martin. And this is one of the more philosophical of all the bluegrass songs. I guess I wonder it too. 2020 Vision.

bit of bluegrass music, Marilyn Way, It's a Weary, Weary World. That was Benny and Valley Kane. We also heard Earl Taylor and his Bluegrass Mountaineers, Frankie Short, Walter Hensley, Vernon McIntyre with Bury Me Beneath the Willow. Got started off with a Jimmy Martin classic, 2020 Vision and Walking Around Blind. And here's some good fiddling from down Mount Airy way. This is Rafe Brady.

That's Rafe Brady on the guitar and vocals, Ace Two Deuces and Two Jacks. That recorded on a home record cutter that he had, and Joe Pizzard somehow got a copy of that. And know when he sent it down to the radio station in Mount Airy, they just went absolutely wild wanting to know how he'd found it and that he was able to share it on the air. And I think that that's the important thing about this music. People make records and they play music because they want it to be heard by the world. And so that's what we're trying to do here on this show. If you got some music that needs to be heard, needs to be shared, then get in touch with me. Send me an email, ivy@borninthemountain.com. Find me online in all the likely places or write me a real old-timey letter. Just take down this address. I like getting mail, particularly when it's not bills. It's P.O. Box 45, Emory, Virginia 24327, and I'll help you get it transferred and digitized into a good format so you can have it for yourself, and then also so that we can get it out there and let people listen in. And we'll keep on now with the music. Here's the Dixie Doo Drop, Uncle Dave Macon. He's got the all in.

0: Make your choices wisely. You don't want the Richmond Blues. That is Leonard Rutherford and Gwen Foster. And this is Born in the Mountain. And that's a couple requests coming in. I'm going to try to get on the show. We'll go down to Mount Airy, North Carolina, but this one's going over to Saltville, Virginia. Here's Andy Griffith.
1: The play that I want to tell you about is that Romeo and Juliet. Now, there is a real thing. It's a story about how this boy and girl was in love of one another, don't you see? It is. And everything would have been all right for them, except that their daddies didn't get along. They didn't. And when the play opens, Juliet's daddy is throwing this big fancy dress ball, and he invited the whole town to be there, but he didn't invite none of Romeo's people to come. And his buddies learnt of it. And they put him up to slipping on a costume and slipping in at this party. And he was a spunky kind of a boy, and he done it. I think. He done it, and he got in there, and everything was going good, till all of a sudden this girl, Juliet, come down the stairs. And he was so struck by her that he give a soliloquy right there. He did. And it wasn't about being or not being. It was about doing or not doing. Well, the do's, they won out over the don'ts. And so what he done, he got her by the hand and started to take her out in the yard. And we'll never know what it was that they're going to do out there. We won't, because this fella Tybalt recognized Romeo for who he was and come up on him a-trying to pick a fight. But Juliet's daddy, he didn't want no bloodshed right there in his living room. He didn't. So all he done, he run Romeo off. But Romeo didn't go straight home. No, he didn't. He went out and hid in the yard till everybody left the party. And then when they had all went, he popped up and looked around. And he seen this light come on away off yonder. And he says to himself, he says, hark. He says, what light by yonder window shines? He did. And let me tell you, Juliet stepped out of her bedroom window onto this stoop. And she give a soliloquy. She did, friends. And somewhere in it, she says, Romeo, Romeo. She says, wherefore art thou, Romeo? And he popped up and says, I'm right here. I thank you. Well, as it happened, there was this great big pea vine growing up to where she is a standing. And so he clumb up it. He clumb up it, and that is where they had that balcony scene. And they hadn't been there but just a few minutes till he asked her to marry him. And that shows that he was an honorable boy about it all. Well, she says, when? And he's... Well, he says, now, and that shows that he wasn't up there for no light courting. He wanted to get on with it. Back then, the reason everybody lived in castles was that there was so many of them to put up at nights. Well, there was so many of them there that they had to keep a preacher on duty day and night. Fella Friar Lawrence was his name. And so Romeo and Juliet, they went downstairs and woke him up and told him what it was that they wanted to do, and he thought that was all right. So he married them right there. But then, don't you see, it was a question of where they was to spend the night, things being how they was and all. And Friar Lawrence told Romeo that he ought to go on home that night. And Romeo, he didn't take to it too hot. He didn't. He didn't, but he did. He went on home that night, and then Romeo thought that he better go off and lay low till things cooled off. And while he is gone, friends, Juliet's mama took a great notion that Juliet ought to get married. And then she was in a bind. She was. Because she didn't want two husbands, because she figured that Romeo would be enough to take care of by self. And so she went back down to Friar Lawrence to see what she ought to do. And he mixed her up a drink, and she drunk it, and she fell out across the bed there, and everybody thought she is dead. And they had this big, pretty funeral, and laid her out in this family tomb and all. And before that Friar Lawrence could get word to Romeo that she wasn't really dead, some of them mean boys that lived in that town told him that she was dead. And he figured life didn't hold nothing for him. So he went out and got him this big can of lye to drink. So he went over to this tomb where it was she was laid out, and he opened the door of it, and he says, "Oh, my love, oh, my wife." He did. And he went in, and he drunk the lye and kissed her and says, "With this kiss, I die." And he fell out across to there. And he was a big boy for his age. He was. And the impact of him, a falling on her, woke her up. And she woke up, didn't know what was going on, and she looked there and seen Romeo a-laying dead. And then she figured life didn't hold nothing for her. And then she took his knife and run it into herself, and she expired. She did, friends. And the moral of it is, if you've got a boy that courts a girl that you don't like, or the other way around, if you don't want the expense of a double funeral on you, the best thing for you to do is to let him have a cheap wedding.
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0: You are tuned to Born in the Mountain. I'm Ivy Shepherd, happy to be here with you. Thanks so much for dialing our way. Let me know if you want to hear something on the program. Right now, here's Lester Flatt and Earl Scruggs.

about as good as you can get in bluegrass. That's some fairly recent music from Alex Leach on his Mountain Heartache record. He's got a great radio show down in Knoxville and is all over the country, all over the world, trying to keep alive that Stanley tradition. And that one that was penned by Jesse Winchester, the brand new Tennessee Waltz. We also heard Reva Banks on a Heritage record with a Foggy Mountain Top. And keep on now with the music. Here's a little bit of the East Tennessee Blues from Art Stamper.

This old guitar, it sure has played on a lot of stages and been a lot of places. 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And learn more about Ed and his music at edsnodderlymusic.com. You mentioned the Smoky Valley Boys in that song and made me think of Roy Acuff. So here he is now from 1951.

I have some old time fiddling. Luke Highnight and his Ozark Strutters. And yeah, what power they had in their playing. I love it. And I love being able to share this music here with you on Born in the Mountains. So thanks so much for being here with me for the show today. That was the Fort Smith Breakdown. And we'll slow things down a little bit. Head over to Kentucky and here's the Carlisle Brothers. Shannon Grayson playing the mandolin.

That's Carlisle Brothers, Bill and Cliff, along with Bill playing the straight guitar and Cliff Carlisle playing the slide. A dollar bill is all I crave for Decca Records in 1937. Shannon Grayson joining them there on the mandolin. And to get you up to the top of the hour, let's go down Hawaii way and see what Boy Schmeck is playing. Do stay tuned. We got lots more music.

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4: We are back now with more Born. I'm happy to be here with you. We got a whole nother hour of music coming your way, so who knows what we're going to get into. Stick around with me. And I want to start it off by going down to the kind of sea islands, the Gullah sound, and giving a listen to one of the great bluesmen of early recordings. This is Blind Blake, Skidaloo Doo Blues.

Blind Blake there with the Skidaloo-Doo Blues, and that recorded on the notoriously noisy Paramount record label. But fortunately, his music got recorded because he was just a tremendous guitar picker and singer. Those sides cut between 1926 and 32. He recorded over 80 sides for Paramount Records, and we'll keep on now with the music. Let's have a little fun.

From 1931, that's the great singing brakeman Jimmy Rogers with the Traveling Blues. And what a remarkable side that is. And just by chance and luck, he was in the studio and the right band showed up and that song just suited it. And that's one of the magical things about these early recordings. They were all one takes, one offs, and you got what you got. And maybe there's something better about that than being in a studio and being able to fix every little teeny tiny imperfection. I'm glad I'm able to share this music with you here on the radio. Nothing better to me. And right now, here's the Prairie Ramblers.

While the Prairie Ramblers were juking and jiving with the Joe Rag, the Carter family was in the studio with this. 1932. This is The Winding Stream.

The Monroe Brothers bringing in the Georgia Mail. Some nice guitar picking there from Charlie Monroe. And we'll turn things over now to Buck Ryan, Smitty Irvin, my little home in West Virginia.

That's Roscoe Holcomb of Daisy, Kentucky with the single Girl Blues as recorded by John Cohen. And not too many years away and miles apart, there was another fella who has had a huge impact on the world of traditional music, picking and singing and writing some mighty fine songs. And I just heard from my buddy Floyd over in Bluff City. He asked if I could play Tom T. Hall. Here he is now with Local Flowers.

They don't get no better than that. Tom T. Hall, Local Flowers, going out by request. 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
5: Well, there you are. Here I am, back with more Born in the Mountain. Once again, you've whiled away a couple perfectly good hours listening to some of the greatest music ever recorded. I'm glad you have, because what else is there to do on a beautiful afternoon? And let's just see what we can get back into. We got about a half an hour left here on the show today, and I don't know which direction to go. So, how about we have a little bit more bluegrass music? Here's Alvin Breeden and the Virginia Cut-Ups.

just out of the swamps of Fopert in Georgia. That's the more than great Larry Gillis with one called Christy Lynn. And I don't know if he's still got his festival Swamp Grass, but if he does, you ought to check it out. It's just absolutely a wonderful weekend of as traditional as you can find bluegrass music. I was down there one year with my band playing and caught the place on fire stomping on a corn shuck, and it went up in flames, but everything was okay, and we still had lots of good music. And we also heard Alvin Breeden and the Virginia Cut-Ups before that with Sun's Gonna Shine in My Back Door Someday, and Fred Cockrum on the fiddle with the Hitchhiker Blues. I played Roscoe Holcomb earlier doing the Single Girl, Married Girl, and that was one that he thought he was copying the Carter Family on, but it turned out he had entirely his own version. Again, that was recorded by John Cohen on a trip to Daisy, Kentucky. And time's just flying by. It always does. It's hymn time here now on the program. And here's Martha Carson for you. We'll understand it by and by.

Sunshine and the Flowers, that is John and Francis Reedy, and that out on a Yazoo reissue, some great Eastern Kentucky gospel music. We also heard Earl and Betty Christian before that, and going out by request now for my buddy George tuned in here today. Here's the Cook duet, Jeanette and Hubert.

I don't know. How do you follow that up? What Heaven Means to Me, the Cook duet. And remember when I picked up that 45, I just couldn't believe the sounds that were held in those grooves. But thank goodness they were. And right now, here's the Lubin Brothers.

putting lid on the old kettle here today. That's Dallas Stamper with I Am. We also heard Hank Williams Sr. from the Mother's Best recording sessions, When God Dips His Love in My Heart. And, well, I guess that's about all the time that we've got here today for the show. I am Ivy Shepherd. I sure have enjoyed being with you. Thanks so much for dialing our way, and it's been great hearing from so many folks here today. And if you're out there and got some music you want to hear, got some music you need to share, some music that needs to be preserved, then get in touch. Send me an email, ivy@borninthemountain.com. Look me up online in all the likely places. Take down this address, P.O. Box 45, Emory, Virginia 24327. Let's keep this music playing. I'm going to hit it on down the old Lee Highway. So goodbye, good luck, and God bless you. If everything works out all right, I'll be back at you same time, same place next week. So long.

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4: Rain showers low to mid-60s. Rain showers tonight, 50 to 55. Rain showers upper 60s to near 70 Saturday. Sunday, rain showers 75 to 80. Memorial Day Monday, showers, thunderstorms 75 to 80, and rain showers 75 to 80 Tuesday. I'm staff meteorologist Bill Jackman on the Virginia News Network.
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4: The Northern Virginia housing market continues to outperform national trends in April 2026, according to the Northern Virginia Association of Realtors. CEO Ryan McLaughlin tells PR Newswire the region continues to see buyers actively competing for a limited number of homes. Meanwhile, there was bipartisan approval in the House of Representatives after amending a version of the 21st Century Road to Housing Act, which cleared the Senate in March. CNN reports the measure would expand loans to construct housing, push local governments to loosen permitting rules, expand manufactured housing, and restrict large institutional investors from buying single-family homes. A Virginia Tech startup says it will turn ships into data platforms.
5: Tech company Quartermaster says they raised $43 million in a Series A funding from six different venture capital firms. Tradewind News reports the SmartMast technology turns ships into data platforms to use cameras and radios to relay real-time ocean intelligence and can help in search and rescue missions. Quartermaster Chief Executive Neil Sobin says more than 600 ships using the tech have covered 10 million square miles of ocean to date. I'm Scott Kimbler.
4: The Department of Health and Human Services is issuing an advisory warning about children's screen time. Tammy Trujillo reports.
6: The Surgeon General's warning says that harmful screen use among young people has become a public health concern. It notes that exposure often begins before a child's first birthday and increases by age. And it says by adolescence, many kids spend more time on screens than they do sleeping or attending school. The impact of screen usage is being felt nationwide. Last month, the Los Angeles Unified School District passed a resolution to restrict screen time in all classrooms.
4: I'm Rebecca Hughes.
0: This is VNN, the Virginia News Network.
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8: Weather.
9: Rain showers low to mid-60s. Rain showers tonight, 50 to 55. Rain showers upper 60s to near 70 Saturday. Sunday rain showers 75 to 80. Memorial Day Monday showers, thunderstorms 75 to 80. And rain showers 75 to 80 Tuesday. I'm staff meteorologist Bill Jackman on the Virginia News Network.
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1: BNN Sports, I'm Matt McCoy. The Nationals, 50 games into the season, have battled their way back to 500 on the year at 25-25 thanks to an 8-4 win over the Mets. Their second straight in the four-game series. The Nats took control early. C.J. Abrams with a three-run homer in the first. Jacob Young also had a home run in the win. Final game of that series this afternoon. The Orioles continue to struggle. They lost to the Rays again 5-3. O's had a 3-1 lead, but reliever Anthony Nunez was tagged for four runs in the eighth. It's their fifth loss in six games. In college baseball, both Virginia and Virginia Tech advanced at the ACC tournament. Virginia beat Duke. Cavaliers faced top seed Georgia Tech today. Virginia Tech scored 17 runs in their win over Notre Dame and faced North Carolina today. NBA playoffs, the Thunder beat the Spurs to even the Western Conference Finals at a win each. The Knicks up a game in the East, host the Cavs in Game 2 tonight. And in the Stanley Cup Western Finals, Las Vegas takes Game 1 4-2 over Colorado. That's sports. I'm Matt McCoy in the Virginia News Network.
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5: weather. Rain showers low to mid 60s. Rain showers tonight 50 to 55. Rain showers upper 60s to near 70 Saturday. Sunday rain showers 75 to 80 and Memorial Day Monday. Showers, thunderstorms 75 to 80 and rain showers 75 to 80 Tuesday. I'm staff meteorologist Bill Jackman on the Virginia News Network.
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7: 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We're going to get things underway right now with a new one from Jody King, with a little help here from Larry Cordell. This was a big hit back in 1977 for the Steve Miller Band. Here's Jet Airliner.

0: You can't think of Blue Highway and not think of that song, at least if you've been a fan for any time at all. It originally came out in 1998 on Still Climbing Mountains, re-recorded there before a live studio audience at East Tennessee State University in the Gravel Yard. Before that, we heard the Traveling McCurries and their current single, one called Gas and Oil, and we kicked it all off with Jody King featuring Larry Cordell with Jet Airliner. A short break, and we'll be right back with a new one from Buddy Melton. Hey, Bluegrass fans, if you love the outdoors, camping, and great music, Pickin' and Parsons is where it all comes together. 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

the new single from Buddy Melton, a founding member of Balsam Range on his own now. And that follows on the heels of Blue Skies, which enjoyed 4 weeks at number one on the BluegrassToday.com Top 30 National Airplay Survey. That one's called Gone. Well, we're going to call on his partner in crime, Mylon Miller, right now. Together they own Melton and Miller Music. And here's Mylon's current single, one called Never Cross a Crow.

0: If you've ever been in a mall and walked by the store with the massage chair in it and sat down to check it out, act like you were interested, but you knew you weren't going to buy it. Well, you remember the name of that song. It's called Brookstone. Andy Leftwich from the new album Aced here on Into the Blue. Mylon Miller before that with Never Cross a Crow. Short break. We'll be right back with a new one from J. Lee Roberts.
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8: 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He ran for Congress. He lost. He was nominated for vice president. He lost again. 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

There's your 2024 IBMA Female Vocalist of the Year. She's also a member of Sister Sadie. That's J. Lee Roberts. And her new single, I'm Putting You Out of My Misery. By the way, she comes from quite a pedigree of bluegrass family members, most notably her mom, Andrea, and her father, Danny, who plays with a well-known group called the Grascals. In fact, here they are right now with Bend in the River.

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1: The Amazing Daily and Vincent following up on their multi-chart topping number one single, Ruby, which, by the way, is enjoying its second month on the BT monthly chart. That one's called Moonshines on the Still. Before that, the Grascals gave us Bend in the River, and J. Lee Roberts kicked off this set with I'm Putting You Out of My Misery, and we'll be right back.
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5 weeks on the Bluegrass Today.com Top 30 National Airplay Survey. It just hit number 8. Brad Kaler and Mineral Bluff Review with My Last Name. And Unspoken Tradition before that, one featuring Audie McGinnis on lead. Ty Gilpin doing the mandolin work on Company Man. I'm Terry Hurd, and we're going to push on through this hour of the very best in bluegrass and into the vintage hour right now with a little help from Junior Sisk and his recent number 1. Here's a brand new Whippoorwill.

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3: Good afternoon. This is WNRV Forecast, rest of your Friday. Have cloudy skies, occasional rain showers this afternoon. High of 58 degrees. Winds from the southeast, 5 to 10 miles per hour. Cloudy skies, rain showers tonight, low of 56. Wind shifting between the southeast and the east-southeast, 5 to 10 miles per hour. Currently here at WNRV Studio on Route 100, cloudy skies and 58 degrees here. 1 minute or two, some light rain in the area. Showers should trail off for the next couple of hours, but then once you get near dark, it's going to be there and then pretty much on and off all night. Remind you one more time, be sure to tune in to Speaking of Sports tomorrow morning. Bring that to you 9 to 10 on Saturday mornings. Let you know what happened this past week. Today was coming up, so right in the middle of the spring sports playoffs. And then at 3 o'clock on New Valley Jamboree, be bringing you a set of Bluegrass Competition winners from the 2011 Henry Reber Morfiddles Convention. It was held down in Glenland. Counting down to this year's event, which will be June 11th through the 13th, out at Larry's Landing Campground in Narrows. Now we'll get you back to Terry Hurd. 2 more hours of Into the Blue.
4: 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We're heading back through the pages of time to the Vintage Hour on Into the Blue.

Pat Enright on the lead, who would later join up with the Nashville Bluegrass Band, as well as Roland White, Jerry Douglas, Bay LaFleck, Mark Embry, and Blaine Sprouse, better known in that setting as the Dreadful Snakes from 1983 in the Blue Yodel No. 4. We're into an hour of all vintage bluegrass. I'm your host, Terry Hurd, and we're going to jump forward right now with a special consensus. Back when Josh Williams was a member of the band, here's Route 10, Box 7, 8.

0: Going back to 2002, to the Slowly But Surely album, the Kenny and Amanda Smith Band here on Into the Blue, with a true statement, winter's come and gone, mid-80s here recently in Middle Tennessee. Hope you're doing well. I'm Terry Hurd. We're going to take a short break and be right back with Marty Rabin, Longview, and David Grisman right after these important words. Stay with us.
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All featured on lead there, together with a band that wasn't together all that long, but man, did they make an impression. 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Particular track can be found on Lessons in Stone, Hills and Home. Terry Hurt here with you, moving through an hour of great bluegrass music. Going to bring around David Grisman right now with one Delano McCurry on lead. Here's My Little Georgia Rose.

0: Bill Monroe's I'm Going Back to Old Kentucky, recorded there by Audie Blaylock and Red Line. The album by the same name is celebration of the music of Bill Monroe from 2011. Before that, we heard My Little Georgia Rose from David Grisman and Friends. That goes back to the early 80s from David's double boxed set. I'm Terry Heard. We're into an hour of great bluegrass, a short break, and we'll be right back. Stay with us.
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She is the daughter of the famed Music Row producer, Buddy Cannon. That's Melanie Cannon here on Into the Blue. And that is from one of a couple of bluegrass albums she released, going back a number of years, 2008 for that one, from And the Wheels Turn. What a great project. That's Call It Gone. I'm Terry Hurd, and we are into the vintage hour of Into the Blue. And right now, the new vintage. Here's You Can't Have Your Cake and Eat It Too.

That is a must-have album for your collection, but you probably already have it if you're a fan of bluegrass anyway. It was the 1992 IBMA Album of the Year, the Lonesome River Band, carrying the tradition that, of course, Fireball mailed. Well, here's another one for your collection. The Bluegrass Album Band featuring Tony Rice on lead. Here's 100 Years From Now.

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4: Now back to the Vintage Hour now with Ronnie Bowman. Here's Bring It On, Baby.

I just had to bring Audie Blaylock around for one more of the pages of time here on this all vintage hour of Into the Blue. And speaking of time, we've got a little more time for a couple more. The Country Gazette right now, one featuring Joe Carr on lead in mandolin. This one's called The Highland Dream.

Oh, the amazing sounds of the Country Gazette going back a number of years here on this Vintage Hour. And one of the most popular and requested songs during their time together. Of course, Alan Mundy on the five-string banjo, Joe Carr doing the lead vocal work on Highland Dream. I'm Terry Hurd. So glad to be here with you as we move through an hour of great vintage bluegrass. A quick reminder, we're proudly brought to you each and every week by BluegrassToday.com, your online source for all things bluegrass. 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

12 weeks on the Bluegrass Today chart to date. That's Trey Hensley with his current single, Tucson. And before that, the song that recently introduced us to a new band with veteran players. They're known as Throwdown Thursday. We heard More Than Tell Me featuring Katy Penn on lead. I'm Terry Hurd, and we are into another hour of the good stuff. Into the Blue, and so glad you're here. Well, speaking of Trey Hensley, he kicks off this next song for Wyatt Ellis that went all the way to number one. Here's Country Boy Rock and Roll.

0: the sounds of Blue Highway here on Into the Blue. That goes back to the mid-2000s, around 2005 in the Marble Town album, Born with a Hammer in My Hand. Before that, Wyatt Ellis gave us Country Boy Rock and Roll. I'm Terry here at a short break. We'll be right back with a new one from Michael Cleveland. Hey, bluegrass fans, if you love the outdoors, camping, and great music, Pickett and Parsons is where it all comes together. 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
4: 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This is Into the Blue.

That's new music from Carson Peters and Iron Mountain. They're doing a great job out there. That's called One Night Stand. And Michael Cleveland before that with his brand new single, Big Daddy Rabbit. Well, we're going to call on Wyatt Ellis one more time, a song that has enjoyed 9 weeks on the Bluegrass Today chart, 3 of them at number 1. Written by Christopher Henry, here's West Dakota Rose.

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Tony Rice and the title track to Me and My Guitar. Believe it or not, that song was written by James Taylor and Buddy Melton. Before that, just as we came back from commercial, he opened this set with 99 Years. I'm Terry Heard. This is Into the Blue, and we're going to bring around the Traveling McCurries right now, one they're having quite a bit of chart success with of late. Here's Gas and Oil on Into the Blue.

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6: All the notes in just the right place. This is Into the Blue.

been a fan of those guys since they stepped onto the stage with a pretty good bluesy singer by the name of Chris Stapleton. And they've been one of my favorites ever since. The Steel Drivers here on Into the Blue, and the title track to their current release, by the way, that picked up a Grammy nomination, that's Outrun. I'm Terry Hurd, and the music continues now with Andy Leftwich. Here's Up Massey Road.

0: Ah, the Woodbox Heroes pushing us on through another hour and another edition of Into the Blue. That, of course, crossed the line. For the Bluegrass Radio Network in Nashville, Tennessee, I'm Terry Herb, inviting you back at the same time and spot next week, right here, for more of the very best in bluegrass on Into the Blue.
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3: Ready for the summer cookout season? As its unofficial start, the Memorial Day weekend is coming up. Keep food safety in mind. USDA food safety expert Meredith Carruthers says start with the two-hour rule.
4: The amount of time that perishable food can be safely out at room temperature or out at outside temperatures before bacteria may reach dangerous or non-safe levels that cannot be rectified or killed by cooking later on or something like that.
3: Yet a consideration several backyard grill masters may not realize as they prepare to cook.
4: When temperatures are above 90 degrees Fahrenheit, that time actually reduces to only 1 hour.
3: So if your cookout is away from home, at a park or campground for instance, a cooler with ice to keep perishable foods cold or a preheated grill to keep food hot will help keep away foodborne bacteria. More grilling food safety information is available through USDA's Meat and Poultry Hotline, 1-888-MP-HOTLINE. I'm Rod Bain reporting for the U.S. Department of Agriculture in Washington, D.C.
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6: Weather. Rain showers tonight, 50 to 55. Rain showers, upper 60s to near 70 Saturday. Sunday, rain showers, 75 to 80. Memorial Day Monday, showers, thunderstorms, 75 to 80. And rain showers, 75 to 80 Tuesday. I'm staff meteorologist Bill Jackman on the Virginia News Network.
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8: The only time most people think much about eternity is at funerals. When they see a friend or loved one in a casket, it produces a sentimental sort of introspection, generally based on ignorance, that lasts for a few minutes until they get home and again become diverted by the cares of this life. But only a very foolish person will completely ignore that which he knows will eventually happen. Yet many people give as little thought as possible to their own death, because it seems morbid and depressing to think on such things, especially at any length. But the truth is, we need to think more about eternity, not less. Time has been given to us in this life to prepare ourselves and others for eternity. Just as you spent 9 months in your mother's womb preparing for this life, you're now spending this life preparing for the one to come. Keeping that in mind will help you redeem the time.
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4: A deadly shooting in Lynchburg has leaders trying to comfort neighbors. Police, council members, and a nonprofit going door to door last night at Millwood's Apartments. Councilwoman Stephanie Reed telling ABC 13.
5: They don't want their children outside playing. The adults don't want to come outside because of the fear that they have. I mean, nobody should feel like they can't come out of their home into their neighborhoods and enjoy the space around them.
4: Lynchburg Mayor Larry Taylor says the message is, you are a citizen of Lynchburg, and we care about you. Lynchburg police are looking for 20-year-old Keyjohn McGee for killing 22-year-old Dason Williams Monday at the apartment complex. Governor Spanberger vetoes a bill to prohibit ICE arrests at Virginia courthouses. Spanberger then ordering warrants for immigration arrests on some state property. I'm Charlie O'Brien.
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7: weather.
8: Rain showers tonight, 50 to 55. Rain showers, upper 60s to near 70 Saturday. Sunday, rain showers, 75 to 80. Memorial Day Monday, showers, thunderstorms, 75 to 80. And rain showers, 75 to 80 Tuesday. I'm staff meteorologist Bill Jackman on the Virginia News Network.
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1: I'm Thomas Cage, VNN Sports. C.J. Abrams hit a three-run home run in the first inning as the Nationals beat the Mets 8-4 at home. Nationals manager Blake Butera on C.J.

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1: I think he feels like he's in a really good spot right now because it's really simple and calm. When you see him up there, you don't see a ton of moving parts. It's pretty short, compact, and direct to the ball. I think that's helped him along the way a lot.
0: Zach Littell got the win, and Andrew Alvarez racked up a save. The teams will wrap up their series today. The Orioles were swept on the road. Baltimore blew a two-run lead to fall 5-3 to the Tampa Bay Rays. Anthony Nunez surrendered four runs in the eighth inning to get the loss. The O's will be back home Friday to play the Detroit Tigers. DC United will end its pre-World Cup schedule this weekend. The Black and Red will host CF Montreal on Saturday. And the Mystics will continue their road trip this weekend. Washington heads west to take on the Seattle Storm on Sunday. The Mystics are currently 2-2 this season. That's sports. I'm Thomas Cage with the Virginia News Network.
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2: Rain showers tonight, 50 to 55. Rain showers, upper 60s to near 70 Saturday. Sunday, rain showers, 75 to 80. Memorial Day Monday, showers, thunderstorms, 75 to 80, and rain showers, 75 to 80 Tuesday. I'm staff meteorologist Bill Jackman on the Virginia News Network.
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4: A judge dismisses the shooting trial of a Newport News assistant principal. Rebecca Hughes with the latest.
5: Judge Rebecca Robinson told the court that after looking for prior case law and finding none, she ruled that no law was violated. Former assistant principal Ebony Parker was visibly emotional following the judge's decision to strike the case. She was facing charges of felony child neglect for allegedly ignoring warnings that a six-year-old student had a loaded gun that was later used to shoot a first-grade teacher in Newport News. The incident occurred in January 2023 at Richneck Elementary School. I'm Rebecca Hughes.
4: Virginia is joining a multi-state lawsuit over new caps on student loans for graduate school programs. Attorney General Jay Jones saying yesterday Virginia will join 24 other states in the lawsuit. Governor Spanberger is taking heat for vetoing affordability bills. Heat from fellow Democrats and supporters for vetoes on cannabis, drug prices, and collective bargaining. Democratic State Senator Lucretia Ade tells News 4.
6: It's contradictory to make your entire campaign about affordability and leave this most important component out.
4: And Fairfax supporter Patrice Summers says.
7: The governor dropped the ball. Shame on you.
4: Spanberger now holds a state record for the most vetoes issued by a governor whose own party controls the legislature. Norfolk approves a $352 million capital improvement plan. The Tuesday vote approves $1 million to begin preliminary design work on a combined library and fitness center on the site of a former elementary school. Kathy O'Hara is an officer with the East Side Civic League and says the plan prioritizes downtown projects at the expense of the whole city. I'm Charlie O'Brien.
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10: weather.
11: Rain showers tonight, 50 to 55. Rain showers, upper 60s to near 70 Saturday. Sunday rain showers, 75 to 80. Memorial Day Monday, showers, thunderstorms, 75 to 80, and rain showers, 75 to 80 Tuesday. I'm staff meteorologist Bill Jackman on the Virginia News Network.
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2: Rain showers tonight, 50 to 55. Rain showers, upper 60s to near 70 Saturday. Sunday, rain showers, 75 to 80. Memorial Day Monday, showers, thunderstorms, 75 to 80. And rain showers, 75 to 80 Tuesday. I'm staff meteorologist Bill Jackman on the Virginia News Network.
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8: Weather.
9: Rain showers for tonight, 50 to 55 degrees. Rain showers tomorrow near 70. Tomorrow night, rain showers, isolated thunderstorms, 55. Rain showers, 75 Sunday. Memorial Day Monday, showers, thunderstorms, low 70s, and rain showers, 75 on Tuesday. I'm staff meteorologist Bill Jackwoman on the Virginia News Network.
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